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Good morning. Welcome to Rock and Rise live on Anchor Radio. The Steal Your Fire from Gun kicking off Rock and Rise this morning. Next up, we have got, before I kill my monitor speaker, which I always forget to do. Next up, Bon Jovi, Raise Your Hands.

Bon Jovi with Raise Your Hands. Not heard that one for quite a while. Shout out to Marie, who is listening from the ministry. Now, that was here. That could be the Ministry of Defence Police Station. Don't know what you were up to last night. This is Great White, Rolling Stoned.

0: In the Uncle Tom's Cabin from Warren before that, Rolling Stoned from Grey White. Next up, got some Thunder with Dirty Love.
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0: You from the Choir Boys, before that Dirty Love from Thunder. Next up, we're going to turn up the radio from Autograph. That is an instruction. Crank it up.
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0: Damn Yankees with their self-titled track. Before that, Turn Up the Radio from Autograph. 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

Lynch Mob with Wicked Sensation. Got some Poison coming up shortly, but before that, I'm gonna have some Def Leppard. You know that devil's in my soul. Well, let's get rocked. We wanna get rocked.

0: Poison with Unskinny Bop, which I guess translates as fat dancing. Never thought about that before. Before that, let's get rocked from Def Leppard. Next up, we've got Little Angels, Too Much, Too Young.
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0: Why Can't This Be Love from Van Halen. Before that, Too Much Too Young from Little Angels. Next up, got Baton Rouge, Walks Like a Woman.
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1: Make sure you tune in this coming Tuesday night, 8 p.m. to find out who is in the hot seat this week. Last week, it was Malik, aka Question ATL. We had Steve the week before, Brownie before that, Matt before that, and Chris. And then it was Josh kicking it off back on the first. So we're fairly rattling through. Got a few to go. I think we are booked up all the way up until the 12th of January at the moment. And every single week, it's a different presenter, so don't miss it. That was Y&T, Don't Stop Running. Next up, You're Invited, But Your Friend Can't Come, from Vince Neil.

0: Talk Dirty to Me from Poison. Before that, You're Invited But Your Friend Can't Come from Vince Neil. We'll do the schedule in about 10 minutes, around about 9:30. First up, we're going to have some Whitesnake with Cheap and Nasty.
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1: Get in touch if you want to shout out, then I will happily give you a mention on air. Hold on. Do I have gremlins? I think I might do. Hold on, are we tick just a lot? Kick his ass. That was Rhythm from A Red Car from Hardline, before that Cheap and Nasty from Whitesnake. So, I did promise you the schedule. After me, you've got Anchor Waves from 11 until 3. From 3 till 5, you've got Miss Marie with the 80s Generation. From 5 until 6, it's a second chance of Steve's Musical Landscapes. Although, I did see it was called Musical Memories the other night, so I'm not sure if that has changed. It may well have, I'm not sure. You'll just have to tune in and find out. From 6 to 8, it's Joe, who might be in the doghouse. We don't know. Sometimes he's there, sometimes he's not. From 8 until 9, it's a second chance of Matt and Becky with Life is Strange. And then I'm back 9 till midnight with the Rampaging Rock Show. What do we have next? Hold on, let me have a look. What do we have? We've got a run of four. I'm going to play these back to back. We've got Cinderella, Metallica, more Whitesnake. I forgot I'd put that on there. More Van Halen. But kicking off with Lynyrd Skynyrd, Sweet Home Alabama.
2: One, two, three.

Lynyrd Skynyrd, Sweet Home Alabama. That one's for Laura. Next up, we have got Van Halen. And I challenge you not to do, as the title in this song suggests.

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Before that, we had Whitesnake. No, we didn't. We had Don't Stop Believing from Journey. Next up, we've got Extreme with Get the Funk Out, which I'll be doing in just

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1: That was Extreme with Get the Funk Out. If you don't like it, get the funk out. Next up, we've got Cinderella with If You Don't Like It. 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

0: Cinderella with If You Don't Like It. We've got Thunder coming up with Backstreet Symphony, but before that, we've got Little Angels with Kicking Up Dust.
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Giant with I'm a Believer. Before that, Backstreet Symphony from Thunder, title track of their debut album. Before that, kicking up Dust from Little Angel. Shout out to Jane on the chat. Thanks for listening in. Next up, we have got AC/DC, Highway to Hell.

ACDC Highway to Hell, shout out to Steve on the chat who's locked in and listening this morning during breakfast probably. Next up, Bryan Adams, Summer of 69.

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Rick Springfield with Jesse's Girl before that. The first song I ever played on the drums as a kid. Summer of 69 from Brian Adams. Next up, Little Angels, I Ain't Gonna Cry.

0: Little Angels, I Ain't Gonna Cry. Jane on the chat saying, a bit of Brian in the morning, that's awesome. Although he's possibly a bit moody. I think given he's a lifelong vegan, lacking in protein, he's bound to be moody in the morning. But Toby Jebsen, the lead singer from Little Angels, he's a moody bugger. I have that firsthand from the guys. He ended up lead vocals for a little while with Gunn, and it was a very short-lived affair. Next up, Armageddon at Def Leppard.
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Bon Jovi with Bad Medicine, before that Armageddon from Def Leppard. Next up, Round and Round from Rat. We got one more we can squeeze in after that. Just about.

8 till 9, Second Chance of Life is Strange, and then I'll be back at 9 with Rampage and Rock. So we're going to play out with Aerosmith, Love in an Elevator. Thanks for listening. Take it easy. Have a good day. Bye for now.

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I'll bring her coffee in the morning. 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

Faith No More with Epic, kicking off the 80s generation this morning. Next up, Rebel Yell from Billy Idol. Shout out to Dave on the chat and to Miss Marie, who is convalescing, hence why you've got me for the next 2 hours.

0: Don Henley with The Boys of Summer. Before that, Running Down a Dream from Tom Petty. Next up, I've got some Tears for Fears. Shout. And then, Addicted to Love. The song with the video from Robert Palmer. You're listening to The 80s Generation.
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0: Addicted to Love from Robert Palmer, with such an epic video. Before that, Shout from Tears for Fears. And before that, The Voice of Summer from Don Henley. Next up, from The Breakfast Club, written especially for the movie soundtrack, from Simple Minds, Don't You Forget About Me.
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Don't You Forget About Me from Simple Minds, recorded specifically for the movie soundtrack for The Breakfast Club from 1985. Wow, makes me feel old. Next up, Africa, Toto.

Run DMC with their collaboration slash cover of Aerosmith's Walk This Way, originally recorded by Aerosmith in 1975 on the album Toys in the Attic. That was recorded in 1986 with Joe Perry and Steven Tyler featuring heavily on that brilliant cover slash collaboration.

0: happen to jump over several thousand miles of ocean now from Walk This Way and Aerosmith and Run DMC to AC/DC, it was, with the fantastic Back in Black.
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Back in Black, the title track from AC/DC's 1980 album, the first album to feature new singer Brian Johnson after Bon Scott's sad passing in February that year. Next up, Glory Days from Bruce Springsteen.

McDowell with Beds Are Burning. Next up, we've got Jesse's Girl from Rick Springfield, which was originally Next to Glory Days by Bruce Springsteen on the playlist. But then I thought, trying to say Bruce Springsteen and Rick Springfield in the same breath might be awkward. Although I just did it. Oh well. Here we go.

0: Rick Springfield with Jesse's Girl. You're listening to the 80s Generation with myself, Rhino, filling in for Miss Marie, who's unwell at the moment. Just after midday, but less than an hour left. Next up, from Bon Jovi's third studio album from 1986, Slippery When Wet, Living on a Prayer.
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Scorpions with Rock You Like a Hurricane. Before that, Bon Jovi, Living on a Prayer. I'm surprised that this has not been pictured for Wednesday night's Guilty Pleasures with a theme of the weather. Pretty sure Graham will pick this one, or Kath. We featured it a couple of weeks ago, actually. Next up, Alice Cooper from the album Trash from 1989, Poison.

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1: This is Anchor.

Survivor with Eye of the Tiger from 1982, written specifically for the music soundtrack for the movie Rocky III, also released 1982. Before that, Europe with the Final Countdown, actually going to see them in 2 or 3 months. And before that, Poison from Alice Cooper. Next up, let's have some Welcome to the Jungle.

Guns N' Roses with Sweet Child O' Mine. That was the second single released from Appetite for Destruction in 1988. And before that, Welcome to the Jungle, which was the first single released from the album in 1987 when it came out. Next up, The Cult, She Sells Sanctuary.

0: Huey Lewis in the News with The Power of Love from 1985 from the movie Back to the Future. Before that, She Sells Sanctuary from the cult. That's not easy to say. Next up, also released in 1985 from the album Reckless from 1984, Bryan Adams, Summer of 69.
1: This is Anchor.

Brian Adams from the album Reckless from 1984, Summer of 69, which was released in 1985. The first song I ever played on the drums. Brilliant song. Next up, from 1986, the lead single from Slippery When Wet, Bon Jovi, You Give Love a Bad Name.

Bon Jovi with You Give Love a Bad Name from the album Slippery When Wet. That's it for me. It's been a pleasure covering the 80s generation today. I'm sure Miss Maria will be back with you next week. I'll be back tonight at 8 p.m. with Rampage and Rock Show. Until then, hope you all have a good day. We're going to play out from the album 1984. This was released in 1983 and it's Jump by Van Halen. Take it easy and have a good day.

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1: Oh, welcome to Abbey Road Studios. 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
2: Yeah, this studio is iconic.

So then, there we are. Another Tuesday night takeover. In the same tradition as all the others, absolutely awesome. And who will it be next week? Darkness to Darkness there, Robert Plant. And a bit of progressive rock. Very old, as it might be, but awesome and excellent. This is Renaissance.

yeah, the original, the classic Ocean Gypsy by Renaissance. And of course made much more popular by Blackmore's Night. Very, very good evening to you all. You're listening to Anchor Radio Musical Landscapes. Here with you up until 11 p.m. Okay, let's up it a little bit now. This is Riverside. Driven to despair, even.

0: Okay then, so these guys from Poland, the Riverside, very good evening to you, welcome along, it's Musical Landscapes here on Anchor Radio. Bit of blues coming up for you in a moment. Courtesy of the Resurrection Band.
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0: Where roses grow. Shout out to everyone listening in, Mr. Johnny Cappuccino in Carlisle, Tony and Kath, Steve in London, and Jane knocking around somewhere, I do believe.

Oh yeah, absolutely awesome there. Bit of blues, totally agree, Dave. Good evening out to you, Dave, and also Siobhan as well. Good to see you both. So then, Glenn Kaiser, the Resurrection Band, Where Roses Grow. Nice bit of hammer on there.

title track, Echoes. Actually, it's not the title track, is it? It's the biggest track on the album, though. From Metal, it's Pink Floyd.

And this is the full version. Got a reputation, you say, to keep hold of.

So Dave was saying before about listening to the metal in his younger days on headphones. Tell you what, I just listened to that on headphones, and that bit right in the middle, it's like really freaky. You can just sort of imagine yourself in some sort of alien landscape. Very apt for the show, with it being musical landscapes, alien landscapes, maybe I'll change it. And in its entirety, all of 23 minutes. Pink Floyd and Echoes. Right in, folks. Big, big, big thank you for listening in. Hope you've enjoyed the music. That's it for me for tonight. Got one more track left to play out with. And that's it, basically, for me until Sunday morning. Gonna finish off with some Dire Straits.

Tunnel of Love. Right, folks, that's it. Take care. Have a great weekend coming up and the rest of the week. And we'll see you real soon. I'll leave you in the capable hands of Dire Straits. See you then, folks. I'm out of here having a nice cup of tea.

ourselves in the carnival arcade, searching everywhere from steeplechase to palisades, in any shooting gallery where promises are made to walk away, walk away, walk away, walk away from color coats and Whitley Bay. Had to walk away. And girl, it looked so pretty to me, like it always did.

0: Ladies and gentlemen, am I on? Okay, good, I'm on. Yay, there we go. There's the actual microphone. Goody. This show, let's see if I'm actually recording, because I'm not trusting nothing no more, is broadcast, or has first been broadcast, on November 8th. Really? The song was supposed to play. There we go.
1: November 8th. 2025!

See? Ladies and gentlemen, I don't know what to play. I literally don't know what to play. I will play nothing if I have to. I have literally one more song, so I need request. I'm not even joking. I need something to play, because if I don't, I will play nothing. I can go for an hour and a half without playing nothing. I can literally be silent. The WhatsApp chat group's available if you know how to get into contact with me otherwise. Feel free to do so. If you don't, I don't know, maybe I'll play some AI music I made. That actually doesn't sound like a bad idea. Yeah, that's what I'm going to do next. Or something like that, anyway.

Ladies and gentlemen, it's J-Dog here with the Doghouse. I'm still around for what it is worth. If you want to hear anything, let me know. It's half an hour. I've been playing dance music for the last pretty much 20 minutes. Not bad, that.

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It sounds eerily familiar. Just checking in on y'all. Hopefully y'all are doing well. And if you're not, then I don't know what to tell you. Request something so I'm not just playing dance music all day long. Which, though, that wouldn't necessarily be a bad show.

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That song was a minute 54 seconds. I think that's the shortest song I've ever played in my life. Pretty close anyway. Now we're playing new music.

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I've been playing nothing for the last frickin'... Oh my god, I quit. I just can't really. Why the... Oh, yuck. Just... Fine. Here's a song or something for...

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1: The following program contains words and profanity of an adult nature, such as bum, baked beans, and Tottenham Hotspur. If you're easily offended, this is not the program for you. However, if you're the smutty type, stay tuned and listen to all the muck. It's coming your way now.
2: Hello. We need a new promo intro. I don't like that one.
3: You've had enough of that one?
2: Yeah. We need a new one.
3: There is, I don't know if you can hear it through my headphones, there is this one.
4: Caution, the following broadcast may include explicit content. Listener discretion is advised.
3: That's the one that our question uses.
2: Oh, that one is better. Apparently I've never listened to it.
3: Oh, you've superseded the muck man.
2: I know.
3: You've had enough of the muck man?
2: I find it cringe. I'm sorry to the person who created it, because I know who
3: Jack.
2: Made it. I know, and I know Jack, and he's cool
3: poor
2: people.
3: Jack. Yeah, but you like the muck man.
2: I like Jack. He's cool people.
3: But you like the muck man.
2: But, yeah, I don't know. I find it cringe.
3: Oh.
2: I've come to find it cringe.
3: Oh. Becky wants to change tradition.
2: I like listener discretion as advised. I think
3: listener
2: it's better.
3: Listener discretion is advised, isn't it?
2: I think it's better.
3: Well, good evening. You might hear a lot of that today.
2: I still have
3: from both
2: a
3: cough. Of us. Oh, juicy. Oh,
2: sorry.
3: Dear. It's all gone terribly wrong already and we barely started.
2: I'm sorry.
3: No, we this has been the theme of the week. We've both been sort of... Oh, Becky's been... Becky, you've had, like, a coldy coffee thing.
2: Mine has done a very weird thing of when... What day was it that I woke up with a super sore throat and I couldn't speak?
3: Sunday.
2: I had a really sore throat. I was struggling to speak. I had to whisper for half the day.
3: I think that's something you found very hard.
2: It was difficult. It's difficult. Especially like when I'm trying to talk to you and I'm like, just... Especially when I'm upstairs and I'm like trying to like tell you that I need something and I couldn't. Because my body was also achy. I was like slightly feverish. And then it...

0: of disappear off into the background and start spluttering away. That's probably what's going on. I hear, having just messaged Bryony about some technical issues that were happening before we came live. Bryony seems to be part of the Snotty Nose Brigade as well. So, yeah, it seems to be doing the rounds.
1: Yeah, that's the typical British thing. Whenever anyone has a cold or anyone is a bit sick, no matter what time of year it is, that is a response that you will get. I don't know why. Almost word for word, seems to be going round at the moment. It's
0: it is. It is going around at the moment.
1: It doesn't matter what time of year it is.
0: But because at any time of year, there seems to be bugs going around. And there seem to be periods in the year where people get sicker than other periods of the year. Doesn't seem to be just a winter thing or an autumn thing anymore. You get it in spring and summer as well. But just at different stages. Alex says that she'll be listening, but she's eating, so she'll be in the chat a little bit later. So hello, Alex, if you're listening while you're eating. What are you eating? Tell us all about your eating.
1: All right. He's a part of you.
0: What are you eating? Tell me! What are you eating?
1: So aggressive.
0: Yeah, very aggressive. What are you eating?
1: I feel like I did a weird food thing that I was going to talk about. What did I do this week? I did a weird food thing, right?
0: I don't think you have this week, have you? I think you thought about doing some things, but I don't think
1: actually
0: did anything.
1: I thought about it.
0: You did put prawns in mac and cheese.
1: But that's a thing. Prawn and pasta's a thing anyway.
0: Yeah, that's not really a weird thing.
1: That was good as well. It was better the next day. Because the Cajun had time to take hold.
0: To the food. What else has been going on? It's been kind of a... It's been one of those weeks that's been eventful but not eventful at the same time. Like nothing of interest has really been going on. It's all just been kind of... Just kind of doing its thing. Life be life thing and all that. Mm. You got anything you want to bring up from the week or...?
1: No.
0: Weather has been nice the past couple of days.
1: The weather has been nice.
0: And we got out for a wander by the river today, which is kind of cool.
1: You know the conversation we were having while we were sat at the river? Mm. I wonder if we can put that to the people.
0: Go on.
1: The one about...
0: You can introduce it, seeing as you brought it
1: up. It's a very dark...
0: Uh-oh.
1: ...conversation.
0: Dark. Very dark.
1: Do you know the one I'm talking about?
0: Which one? Because we had a couple.
1: We did have a couple.
0: There was a couple of show ideas that we had, so I'm not sure which one you're running with.
1: Yeah, the show idea actually might be one... It might be a good segue for the show idea thing that we talked about. Mm-hmm. But I'm talking about the impulse one.
0: Oh, yeah. Go on. You can
1: so,
0: introduce... Because it was your idea. Bryony says, hi, she's in the snot club.
1: I'm not. My nose is fine. It's just my throat.
0: I mean, your nose is semi-fine. You have been...
1: Do I sound sick?
0: You a little tiny bit. And yesterday we were calling you, what was it, Sniffleupagus, weren't we?
1: You were calling me that.
0: Yeah, Sniffleupagus.
1: Man said we.
0: Look, I tried to get others to join in. And to be fair, you joined in because you said you were Sniffleupagus.
1: I did one time. Because you used another one and I preferred the other one. I prefer the first one.
0: Sniffleupagus.
1: I can't remember what the other word that you used was.
0: Something about box.
1: Snifflebox?
0: Snifflebox, probably.
1: Yeah, I don't like that one. It's weird.
0: Sniffleupagus.
1: There's too many other connotations that I'm not very pleased with.
0: Now, those are correlations and things you've made in your own head. I'm curious if anyone else has gone to that space that you have.
1: I could almost guarantee that Bryony did.
0: Well, I guess we'll find out here in a minute. But yeah, Sniffleupagus.
1: Yeah.
0: Was in effect like a
1: mythical children's character.
0: That comes
1: like
0: with
1: the axolotl.
0: Snotty
1: I don't know
0: nose.
1: If the axolotl is real. Don't quote me on that. Axolotl. It might be. Yeah, the axolotl. Don't you know the axolotl?
0: I remember the
1: axolotl
0: name.
1: Axolotl song?
0: I remember the name.
1: I'm not going to sing it because I'm not crazy.
0: Come on.
1: No.
0: Yeah, come up.
1: No.
0: Do it.
1: No, I'm not doing all that. But it's about an axolotl. There's an axolotl on the stairs. It's, I believe, how it starts.
0: Is an axolotl on? I don't remember it. You'll have to sing it and tell me.
1: You're old, it's okay.
0: Nah, you're born the same year that I am. I'm old, that's okay.
1: Yeah, but I'm new.
0: You're new? You're new.
1: I don't know why. The past week I've been saying that quite a bit.
0: But yeah. You put that phone down on the dehumidifier. But yeah, what were we...

0: So we were talking about, I don't even know how we got onto it. I think it was...
1: You just kind of brought it up.
0: I did bring it up.
1: I remember why. I remember why, because that kid.
0: Oh, yes. That's right. That is why it came up. Don't worry, it doesn't involve
1: children. Don't worry, everyone was fine. Nobody was hurt in the...
0: nobody was harmed in the making of this thought.
1: Nobody was hurt in the creation of this show idea.
0: It wasn't technically a show idea. It was a conversation we were having.
1: Yeah, well, it's now become a show idea.
0: But I'm curious to know how many of you listeners have had this happen, or have had this thought, I should say. Church phone. So we were talking about impulse and like weird thoughts, because I had an impulsive thought and I would never do it. Let me preface everything that I'm about to say with, I would never do the things that I'm about to say. But there was... there was a person standing... So we were sat at the river and there's some stairs that go down before the actual river starts. Now, you're not supposed to go down there. They have barriers up, but, you know, some people, like...
1: Don't. When you say barriers, it's a rope.
0: It's a chain rope, yeah.
1: That you can quite easily duck underneath.
0: Yeah, and I think I don't remember. For legal reasons, I don't know if I have or not. But there was a person kind of sat on the step, the bottom step, before the river. And I was like, what? And I turned to Matt and I was like... You know, there's a small, very, very, very, very, very, very, very tiny part of my psyche that's wondering what it would be like to just push them into the river.
1: You also, before that, were talking about jumping in the river.
0: I was. I did want to jump in the river. I wouldn't, because it's gross.
1: Yeah.
0: But I do want to jump in.
1: You might land on top of a shopping trolley. You never know.
0: That's fine. A little shopping trolley never hurt anyone, right?
1: Hello, Nick, who's here and listening.
0: I know. But that led us on to a bit of a darker conversation.
1: Yeah.
0: About, and I will bring some psychology theory into this in a second, but it brought us on to a darker conversation about how many people, or how much more common it is than I thought, that people have a thought. Of, so like when you're standing on, I don't know if I should be saying this out loud.
1: Do it. To reiterate, this is not something you're recommending anything.
0: No.
1: It's not something you have ever done yourself.
0: This is not anything that I am advocating for. It's nothing I've ever done and nothing I have a plan on doing and nothing I would ever do.
1: It's more just about those little split second thoughts that humans have sometimes. That you know are bad, but you would never actually act on.
0: Yes.
1: Go on.
0: No, I don't want to talk about it. I don't want to say it now. I don't want to say it. You'd I don't want to say it now.
1: Honest. I'll say it for you.
0: Say it for me.
1: She's talking about,
0: I have a career job.
1: If you're standing on, like, a train platform and you see somebody in front of you that's quite close to the edge of the train platform, and you just think to yourself, what if I just nudge them off the edge? Just you know, the little shuffle. Oh. Hang on. Let me see what's going on. Are we back? Are we back? Yes, we're back. Okay, sorry about that. I don't quite know why it dropped off. But, like, if you're... So, to reiterate, if you're stood on the edge of a train platform and someone's standing in front of you, you think... That little split second in your brain where you go, what if I just nudge them off the edge? Or if you yourself are standing on the edge of the platform and you just think...
0: What would it be like if I just stepped off?
1: What if I stepped forward right now? Or the big one for me was I was on the viewing platform of the Empire State Building and there's like a railing in front of you. And I'm thinking, what if I ducked under this railing? What would it feel like?
0: What would it be?
1: Just to drop off the edge. Not that you ever...
0: You sounded like my supervisor then when you said that, I'm sorry.
1: not that you ever would actually do it. But you
0: you'd never do it. I wouldn't. I would never do it.
1: But then what are the... I guess the other sort of side question to this What are the things that you like, the tiny little things that you do act on that are, you know, it's that little instinct in you to just cause a little bit of trouble. Not that you're trying to hurt anyone or like genuinely cause a problem, but like a good example, if you stood in a lift and there's a bunch of people in the lift with you and it's one of these lifts that's a little bit rickety, and you know when you just sort of shake your legs and make the lift car tremble,
0: you'd have to jump. Shaking your legs wouldn't really do that.
1: I can do it shaking my legs. I don't have to jump.
0: That's odd.
1: You don't have to jump at all.
0: That's weird.
1: You just shift your weight around a bit on your feet.
0: Oh, when you say shaking your legs, I picture you like shaking them. That's different. Like, that's very different.
1: Like when you stood upright and you just sort of, with your leg, I'm making an action for Becky, like you just sort of do that.
0: Yeah, so you're not really shaking your leg.
1: It is, because the muscles that are working are your leg muscles. It's not.
0: I mean, I guess, but when you say shaking your leg, I picture like weird, like something different.
1: Are you picturing me standing on one leg going in the air like that?
0: No, I picture you like both like standing and then both of your legs going like in and out.
1: But the point is, like stuff like that, where like if you're standing on a bit of a rickety bridge and there's other people on the bridge and you just sort of make it bounce.
0: Yeah, I was telling him like I have done that on a rope bridge, like a rope, and like you know you have the bridges that's like wood, but they're held together by rope.
1: Yeah.
0: And then you have like the rope on the side that you can hold.
1: Yeah.
0: Yeah, I have jumped on those. They've seen me do it. I did it on purpose. This was a long time ago.
1: Yeah, so the two things, what are those impulses that you've had that you would never actually act on, but you've thought about it?
0: Also, if you yourself have had, and I don't, because I know that this, shit. I know that what we started this conversation with might be, and I should have triggered warning to what we were going to say.
1: Yeah, but.
0: Which we didn't think about. So I'm sorry for that.
1: Yeah.
0: And it's not even really in a like that particular thing. I need to just be quiet.
1: Just don't get yourself tied up in knots, because that's gonna get us nowhere. Alex says she was eating a chicken lettuce and mayo sandwich. Ooh, yummy. She said, I've definitely had thoughts like this, but towards myself rather than other people. Like, I don't think that the having thoughts about other people thing is...
0: It's not any different. I don't... Like, well, maybe it is, but...
1: I'm not sat here saying that you would actually do it, or even that you'd want to cause the person harm.
0: No, it's not about wanting to cause the other person harm. It's that curious... It's like that curiosity
1: brain that just has the childish thought.
0: Of like, I wonder what would happen. It's not even a childish thought. That's what I was going to talk about. Weirdly, this has come up more than once this week, but that's what I was going to talk about. Like in like that kind of part of your psyche, right? That has all those like the dark, immoral, socially unacceptable, fucked up thoughts. Yeah, like in psychology, we'd call that the shadow self. And it's called the shadow self for a reason, because it's in the shadows. But it
1: stay there.
0: Some things really should. But no, that's kind of the if you know who Carl Jung is, that it's a very Jungian philosophy on the human psyche.
1: But my argument when we're having this discussion is I believe most people, the vast majority of people, even if they don't acknowledge it publicly, they have thoughts like this. I do think that. I think it's a natural
0: I think most people do, and I think most people wouldn't say it out loud.
1: No.
0: And after my struggle to say it out loud, I can see why.
1: But I think that it is a... I think it even goes beyond a human instinct thing. I think it's a natural, like, animalistic thing that you just kind of want to know. You want to know what that feels like or what that is like, or
0: I was telling you earlier, I remember talking to my therapist a while back, and we were talking about something unrelated to what we were just talking about. But she used an analogy of, she was like, have you ever stood at the top of a cliff and wondered what it's like to jump? Like, I wonder what it would be like to just fall. Like, we wouldn't do it. We know that it would.
1: Yeah, you know it would be a bad idea to do it. Right. You'd never actually do it. But there's
0: part of your brain. And it was used as a metaphor for something. It was kind of used as a metaphor for impulse. And it was that. It is that, like, what if I just... We know it wouldn't end well. We already know it wouldn't end well.
1: But I guess...
0: But people, what would it be like to fall? What would it be like to hit the ground?
1: I guess we kind of know that this is an instinct that people have, right? Because why else is things like, you know, base jumping a thing, or parkour a thing, or, you know, parachuting a thing? Like, we have ways of doing this stuff
0: safely.
1: Somewhat safely. Like,
0: precautions in place.
1: But it like, don't try this stuff at home unless you're trained. Please don't do it unless you've got someone who knows what they're doing with you. But we know that that's a thing people do. So I guess it is an impulse we all have. We all want to know what that feels like. Or
0: I mean, it's natural. It's a curious nature of being human, right? And I feel like you're more curious about something when you haven't done it.
1: Yeah.
0: Or maybe that's just me. I am.
1: I think that's a natural...
0: Yeah, it's very human.
1: A natural... I don't think it's human. I think it's a natural animalistic thing. I think most animals...
0: Yeah, that's fair. Animals will also do that.
1: Because, like, anyone who's owned a pet, you've watched your pet, like, nudge stuff and look at stuff to just explore and see what it is. And then they find their way around it and they might learn that it's a good thing or a bad thing. And their attitude to that thing changes depending on their experience with that thing. That's not a human... quality. That's just what we do as creatures.
0: I wonder if a part of it is always because we're like, again, like another thing that we do as humans, not I think everyone to some extent, but it does vary depending on.
1: Yes, we're aware there will always be exceptions to all rules.
0: I know, but I have to say,
1: you know, like this is
0: I have to say it. Damn, what was I gonna say now? I wonder if a part of it is because, like, we boundary test, right? We boundary test all the time. It's another part of being human. I wonder if it's, like, a test of resilience or, like, that, like, boundary. I wonder how far I can push myself before it all goes splat. So it
1: all goes flat.
0: So I said splat, but yeah.
1: Oh, I thought you said flat.
0: I mean, it probably wouldn't.
1: Splat
0: cases.
1: Flat. Nah, bloody, like... I think I had a place I was going with that and I've lost it.
0: Stop losing things.
1: Stop losing things.
0: Don't be a loser.
1: Don't be a loser. Outrageous. No, I think it kind of feeds into other things, right? You know,
0: when, it does. Everything does.
1: Like we were sort of, as a side thing, I kind of branched off when we were talking about this. Like, you know, when you see people do really stupid stuff in public, or, like, you hear about these people who've, like, tried to take a selfie in a precarious position and end up falling off something, or...
0: You want to get, like, eaten by a shark, or...
1: Or, like, I don't know.
0: They end up not being here anymore, basically.
1: People who... And there's been stories like this in the past couple of years. People who, like, stand up on a roller coaster or, like, a log flume and, like, stupid stuff like that, that you know is a bad idea. You know it's not going to end very well.
0: That's what in psychology we call, in therapy we call high-risk behaviour.
1: But high-risk behaviour, I guess there must be a thought process that says they warn you about this kind of stuff, but the bad thing is going to happen to
0: me. I think a few things come into that. I think a part of it is that not me...
1: That happens to other people, not
0: yeah,
1: me.
0: Yeah, I think a part of it is the not me, what did we call it earlier? Main character syndrome.
1: Yeah.
0: Energy. Like, I think that is a part of it. I think maybe rebellion is a part of it, like the don't tell me what to do stuff. And I also think that a part of it could be, like, thrill seeking. I think a part of it could be, again, boundary testing. I think a load of different, I think there's variables to that, to the answer to that one. Or a combination of all of it.
1: I also wonder if some people just don't have the ability to risk assess. Like, this is clearly, obviously dangerous to everybody else, but you're looking at it going, I'll be fine. Like, do you know what I mean?
0: Mm.
1: Like,
0: sometimes the annoying thing with that is sometimes you are.
1: Yeah, sometimes you are.
0: Like, I have done stupid shit before and I've been fine.
1: I think we've all done something dumb more than once. That's like a thing that it's a part of humanity, I think. We just all do stupid shit sometimes.
0: But then we don't know until we try. So that's why I say, I wonder if it's like a boundary testing question in the psyche of, I wonder how much I can take.
1: Yeah.
0: Yeah. He said, yeah.
1: Yeah.
0: But that's my psychology brain talking. I don't know. I don't even know if there's a right answer to that one.
1: I don't know. But that's my theory.
0: And then that mine is slightly different to his, but he often is.
1: Yeah. Well, where do we want to go from here? Because we kind of exhausted that one. We've got no comments about it in the chat. If you want to get involved, by the way, if you are listening, anchor.radio/WhatsApp. Come and join us in the chat. Come say hello.
0: Chat.
1: Hey, chat. Also, just programming note for those of you listening on the second chance on a Saturday, you get another 3 hours of me straight after this with the rock show, Rampaging Rock Show, because Rhino's away. So I'll be covering his rock show. So if you're into that kind of stuff, stay tuned once we're done here. If you're listening on Wednesday, looks like this is it after we're done. But you still got another, 25 minutes of us? No, 35 minutes of us. I can't add up.
0: You can't do maths?
1: No.
0: Fuck maths?
1: Something like that. I was always bad at maths at school. That was like my worst subject at school.
0: What was your best subject?
1: Why did I get an A star in history?
0: Of course. Of course.
1: History, I think. English Lit, I did quite well in.
0: English Lit, I did really good in. English language I also did really good. Which is funny, right? Because my words don't word always.
1: I didn't do too well in English language, but it wasn't my worst subject. I think science I was okay. Like mid-grade.
0: Science I was alright, yeah.
1: Maths I was awful.
0: Yeah, maths I wasn't great.
1: I had to retake that in college. I was terrible at it.
0: Oh, wow.
1: Yeah.
0: Do you know what? Funnily?
1: Funnily.
0: Is it funnily or funnily?
1: Funnily.
0: No one has answered this question.
1: Funnily.
0: Well, Curtis Connor was confused, and so am I. Funnily. If you don't know who Curtis Connor is, he's a Canadian YouTuber.
1: I haven't watched him in ages.
0: You should check him out. He's good. He does, like... So he does some messy content. He does some, like, review shit. He's good. You should check him out. I forgot what I was going to say now. Funnily. Oh, yeah. Funnily enough. My highest GCSE grade was religious studies, which, you know, given I'm an atheist, is hilarious to me. But, you know, back then I wasn't. And I still do have an interest in, like, I religion and philosophy and shit. But, yeah, no, I had a, not an interest as in a belief, but, like, it fascinates me. The psychology of religion really fascinates me.
1: Yeah.
0: The psychology of anything really fascinates me as
1: well.
0: The thing
1: is, you can't do history and religion when you do GCSE because you have to
0: pick one. No, you have to pick one.
1: So I picked history, but I liked.
0: Do you think it's weird that I got an A?
1: No, I don't, because that means you know your stuff. I don't think that's weird at all. Quite a lot of the people I knew who did well at religious studies ended up being secular or atheist in some way or another. Perhaps says more about anyway.
0: I was just gonna say, like, I wonder if because you kind of have to. I mean, it's not like bachelor level degree, right? It's not like bachelor level critical thinking.
1: GCSE basic,
0: but it is. It is like exploring religion side and kind of getting to know the basics of it. I wonder if getting to know other religions on a basic level kind of makes you go, wait a second.
1: Maybe, but I do know some people who did very well at religious studies and stayed religious.
0: Yeah.
1: So, like, I don't think
0: I think most a given. Most people that I know who did religious studies stayed religious.
1: Yeah. I didn't know.
0: Then I think it's also different in Islam, though. It's very
1: religious. I didn't know too many, like, mad religious people when I was at school. There were a few of us, because when I was younger, I was quite religious. But, I didn't know too many who were, like, really, really into religion in a big way beyond... I think there was a couple of Christians I knew. There was a Muslim I knew and a couple of Hindus.
0: See, whereas my school, like, it was majority Muslim.
1: Yeah.
0: And we all know in Islam you don't You don't deviate.
1: No.
0: I tried that one. I did that one. I don't think I just tried. I think I did.
1: Alex says that she got a C in GCSE maths, but her mental arithmetic these days is awful. I'm okay at budgeting.
0: Yeah, I got a C in GCSE maths too.
1: I got a C when I retook it.
0: Oh no, no.
1: The first time round, I didn't.
0: I like Pythagoras.
1: Pythagoras.
0: That's the one with the angles.
1: With the angles?
0: Yeah.
1: See, I'm okay with budgeting and stuff like that. Like if it's like real world application, and I've got access to a calculator, I'm all right. But like,
0: you reminded me of yesterday when I was trying to calculate.
1: Oh yeah. But I if it's just sort of theoretical number crunching, I'm rubbish. Don't even go there with me. Yeah.
0: I know that 2 + 2 = 4 and -1, that's 3 quick maths.
1: Yeah. Well done. Smoke tree.
0: You forgot everyday man's on the block.
1: Well.
0: That song has also gone way too much in the past week.
1: Yeah. Alex says that she's not religious, but she really enjoyed RE and got a B. See, when I was at school, it changed halfway through. Does anyone
0: Primary remember? School was RE, secondary school was RS.
1: RS, yeah.
0: Yeah. I don't know what and why, but yeah, that was the thing. It was religious education, then it changed to religious studies.
1: I guess maybe it was an emphasis change, because I think maybe. When it was religious education, it felt like it was much more about educating you in how to be religious as opposed to studying different religions.
0: Yeah, I think religious studies is a better name.
1: I think so.
0: Honestly, I think it's a better name for it, because that's what you're doing, is studying religions.
1: Did you guys have to do the thing at assembly where you guys had to sing hymns?
0: No, we were primarily Muslim school, so no.
1: Even the primary though?
0: No, primary is also majority Muslim, so no.
1: No, we had to do.
0: We did do like stuff over Christmas and if stuff. I played a sheep one time.
1: You played a sheep?
0: Yeah.
1: How did it go?
0: Ironic as fuck, because I'm not a sheep.
1: Did you go bad?
0: No, I just had to dress up as a sheep. I don't know if I was a cute sheep.
1: You might have been.
0: Uh-huh.
1: I don't know. I don't know what it looked like. Maybe they wanted you to not look like a cute sheep. I have no idea what it looked like.
0: Annoyingly, it was like, I'm trying to remember, because it was I've done, like, morphine has messed up my brain a bit, but I think we had to wear, like, they were like onesie type.
1: Oh, yeah.
0: We didn't even have proper fur, guys. I mean, wool. We wouldn't have fur.
1: I was going to say, sheep are woolly, not fur.
0: I'm a black sheep now. Does that count? The black sheep of the family. I don't know if that counts.
1: I didn't think you were allowed to say that one anymore.
0: I think it's okay to say that one. I think it's okay.
1: I don't think that one
0: hasn't got cancelled yet, that I'm aware of.
1: If
0: it has gone cancelled, I'm
1: Have
0: sorry.
1: You wool?
0: That's not the context that I'm saying it in, though.
1: I know.
0: It's different.
1: I understand.
0: It's different.
1: It's called being hubris.
0: It's hubris.
1: Alex says, yeah, they had to sing hymns at primary school. Yeah. Ugh. It was so annoying. It was hymns and like old ragtime songs for some reason. Any Old Iron and all that stupid rubbish. I'm like, why are we singing
0: Any
1: songs
0: old iron?
1: From the...
0: That's the thing that the man says when he's going around taking out fridges.
1: Yeah. Or like Daisy, Daisy, Give Me Your Answer Do and all this rubbish. Like, why are we singing songs from the 20s to some woman playing the piano?
0: To the whitest shit.
1: It's awful. Yeah, that was a thing. I definitely remember doing all that.
0: Anyway.
1: Anywho.
0: Speaking of black sheep to the family.
1: Uh-oh.
0: We're watching a show where I'm rewatching.
1: What?
0: I'm rewatching. He's watching fully for the first time. Because he hasn't seen all of it.
1: So to be clear, I've already seen it.
0: No, right? But you haven't seen all of it.
1: No, but I've seen, like,
0: you've seen
1: vicariously through you, I've seen, like...
0: I think there's some big...
1: Like
0: there's some
1: 70%
0: big,
1: of it.
0: I'd say less than that, because there's some big things coming up that you weren't there when I was watching. And I'm really excited for you to get to those scenes. I think you more watched the 70% of, like, the last two...
1: And the first one.
0: ...seasons.
1: I think I've seen the first one, like, 4 times now.
0: Yeah, because you were at my mum's, I think, when we started it, maybe. Mm. Well, we just started season 2. today.
1: Of?
0: Of the originals. Now,
1: Which is from...
0: I know, I was going to say. So the originals is a spin-off of The Vampire Diaries, but significantly darker and, in my opinion, significantly better.
1: Agreed. If you watch The Vampire Diaries and hate how
0: Elena
1: teen drama-y it is...
0: It's so teen drama-y. At least for the first three seasons.
1: The originals...
0: It does get less teen drama-y.
1: The originals is... It's, imagine Vampire Diaries meets True Blood. It's properly
0: dark. Kind of, yeah.
1: Properly dark.
0: True Blood is another vampire show.
1: Yeah, it is. But I'd say True Blood is more... I think it's darker, isn't it, True Blood?
0: Compared to Vampire Diaries, yeah.
1: Yeah. That's what I'm saying. I think, for me, Originals is like...
0: Actually, I don't. I don't know if it is darker because The Vampire Diaries has the doppelgangers and all that fucked up shit.
1: It does,
0: and it has Klaus.
1: It does, but The Vampire Diaries, and for those of you who haven't seen the show, I'm sorry, but The Vampire Diaries and True Blood, the key difference for me is in Vampire Diaries, there's always ways for someone to come back.
0: Yes.
1: True Blood.
0: Yeah. True Blood has true death.
1: You are dead.
0: Yeah.
1: There is no. Loophole.
0: No, because there's no
1: there's no magic that you can whisk someone's spirit back and all this weird crap.
0: Yeah, because True Blood didn't have necromancy, whereas Vampire Diaries does.
1: So in the Vampire Diaries, if you're dead, in the next season, you might be back again. And
0: I will say the originals also has necromancy.
1: Yes, it does. It does. But I feel like it uses it in a much more clever way.
0: It does use it slightly differently than Vampire Diaries.
1: Because Vampire Diaries just feels like it's actually a jail card.
0: No, 1 second. It doesn't use it differently. This is why I say you haven't watched it properly, because it doesn't use it differently.
1: I feel like Vampire Diaries uses it in a much more get out of jail card.
0: Vampire Diaries uses it way too fucking often.
1: Yeah.
0: I'll give it that. But it is used in the same way.
1: Sure. But I feel like it's much more of a given in Vampire Diaries that if someone's gone, then
0: they might not be
1: they're probably
0: going
1: to be back in about 3 or 4 episodes time. Like, whereas even in the originals, if someone goes, yes, they might reappear again, but it's not a given that they're going to come straight back again. And even then, it's not a given that they are coming back again at all, necessarily. So, I don't know. True Blood.
0: Yeah, there's one death in the originals that, it got me.
1: But in True Blood, there is definitely a sense of any major character is...
0: They don't have witches in that show, that's why.
1: They don't, but also, like, you will have a whole plot point set up with a particular character, and then
0: they do have witches in that show.
1: All of a sudden, there'll be some random fight that's really inconsequential, and they'll just kill off someone. And you'll be like, oh, shit, that was sudden.
0: Yeah, there's definitely, rule differences in those two universes. But they are different universes, so there will be different laws.
1: Anyway, before we get too bogged down in
0: discussion
1: about a show that nobody's bloody watched that's listening to us. Like,
0: I got recommended True Blood. I didn't think I'd like it, and then I got really into it. So the originals, yeah, it's a spin-off of The Vampire Diaries. It follows the original vampires, who also do obviously show up in the original show.
1: The original show is The Vampire Diaries, to be clear.
0: Yes.
1: Because I feel like this gets confusing because the other show is called The Originals, which then just makes everything a bit...
0: Oh, yeah. Blah, blah, blah, fair enough.
1: Yeah.
0: Yeah, fair enough. But it's called The Originals because there was the family that show is centered around, the main family, are the original vampires.
1: Yeah.
0: But the reason I link it to Black Sheep is because there's the three main characters that we need to talk about is Klaus, Elijah, and Rebecca.
1: Mm-hmm.
0: Yeah, there's a girl called Rebecca. She's actually very much like me. It's great. Well, she reminds me a lot of me, like, personally.
1: Mm.
0: And, like, not personally, but, like, wants and what, like, what she wants out of life. I can relate to a lot. Matt maybe doesn't know because he doesn't know my life. But... That's why he's humming suspiciously. Because he doesn't, contrary to popular belief, he doesn't actually know everything about me. But the reason that this came up is because there's two characters. So there's Klaus and Elijah, the brothers. And Matt prefers Well, actually, I don't know if prefers is the right word, but you don't like the other one.
1: No, because you always talk about favourite characters and characters,
0: yeah, characters
1: you can associate with and all the rest of it. Mm. And you like Klaus.
0: Yeah, right? But not because I can associate with him.
1: Mm, I don't know. There's things you've said before that make me think that that's not quite as true as you're letting on right now.
0: I think there was a time where I could relate to the way that he, like, associate with the way that he is. I can more relate to his human aspect of him. So I was struggling to articulate the reasons for why I prefer Klaus. And I don't dislike Elijah. The reason I prefer Klaus is... I was struggling to articulate, so I asked ChatGPT and it gave me a very good answer. Because I know why, right? But to put it into words was proving to be really difficult. Like, I was struggling to explain it. That was telling what it said, because, yeah, basically...
1: Get it to read it.
0: Get it to read it?
1: Yeah.
0: How do I do that?
1: What was it about? No, there's a feature where you can get it to just speak the answers it gives you.
0: How do you do that?
1: With VoiceOver, you flick down. I'd imagine it's like a tap and hold thing.
0: No, it's just going to copy the text.
1: Oh, yeah, it's in that same set of options.
0: Oh, I see. Ask, copy, select, look up, translate, search, speak.
1: Speak.
2: See? Contains.
1: Oh.
0: It just speaks words.
1: When I do a VoiceOver... It works, and it uses ChatGPT's voice. Anyway,
0: because I have that
1: before we get thing. Into text.
0: Well, I was going to read it. I was going to just read it.
1: Go on.
0: Even without relying on anything personal about you, even though I did ask it, like given what you know about
1: be
0: me.
1: Be careful, because you're speaking into the wrong end of the microphone.
0: Oh, sorry. Sounds all muffled. Sorry. Is that better?
1: Yeah.
0: Klaus versus Elijah, you know. That's the person. Klaus versus Elijah distinction tends to appeal to people for different psychological reasons. Klaus is emotionally exposed beneath the armor. He's cruel, volatile, jealous, frightened, affectionate, and desperate for connection. All at once. His feelings are difficult to miss. Elijah, by contrast, is much more contained and disciplined. Klaus makes love feel consequential, which he does. And that's an aspect of him I don't really like, but I understand where it comes from. When Klaus becomes attached to someone, it can feel like they have reached the part of him that almost nobody else can access. That you see the person underneath the monster dynamic is very compelling. He does have contradiction. And Klaus can be terrifying and tender within the same character. He wants power, but also desperately wants belonging. He pushes people away while desperately wanting them to stay. All right, ChatGPT with the end of rhyming. That psychological tension gives you more to quote unquote unpack in like italics. Yeah, yeah. Obviously, it's using some of what he knows about me the way it's worded. Elijah is safer but more predictable. Elijah's appeal is restraint, loyalty, elegance, protectiveness, and principle, which is what you've said.
1: Mm-hmm. Honourable.
0: Yeah, you have used honourable.
1: Mm.
0: He's the person who walks into the room and keeps himself under control. Klaus is the person whose internal conflict is practically spilling onto the floor.
1: Yep.
0: Which is true.
1: Because, like, the big appeal for me with Elijah is... It's not even necessarily that he is, like, permanently restrained. Because...
0: Oh, no, he has
1: moments. In a vampire show, you're going to have violent moments.
0: Yeah, yeah.
1: Okay. My reason for liking Elijah more than I like Klaus, it's not that I dislike Klaus, by the way, but the reason I like Elijah more than I like Klaus is this thing of Elijah will use violence, But it's a last resort.
0: Yeah, it's a last resort.
1: It's not he's doing as a matter of course. Unless something dramatic's happened or like something.
0: Yeah, he
1: really
0: does act on impulse. He does act on impulse. No, he does.
1: He does, but not often.
0: No, it's not.
1: He tries to like, and that's, again, that goes back to our previous conversation, talking about acting on impulse. Everyone has impulsive moments. Everyone has these moments where they really feel the impulse quite strongly, and sometimes you can't resist it. And I think that's true of Elijah. Sometimes he can't resist it.
0: Mm-hmm.
1: But the intent is not to be impulsive. The intent is to look at a situation, establish what can be done, can't be done, and try and look at things in a measured way, and try and resolve the situation with as minimal...
0: Yeah, he's more diplomatic.
1: Yes.
0: He's a lot more diplomatic. Klaus is very impulsive.
1: Klaus will come into a room and scream at you and start throwing...
0: The thing, and this isn't just with this show. Like, I'm like this with movies and other shows too. Mm. I tend to be drawn to the more chaotic ones and the more...
1: You get drawn to the villain a lot.
0: But see, this is the thing. People see Klaus as a villain, but if you actually understand him, he's not the villain. I can see he comes across as a villain, yes.
1: Have you watched The Joker?
0: No.
1: Hmm. I wonder.
0: But this has always been my thing. Like, I'm always drawn to those characters, and I think like that worded it pretty well. It's that seeing the human underneath the monster, seeing the person under the monster. That's why I'm drawn to them.
1: Whereas it's not that Elijah isn't a monster.
0: No,
1: but it's that thing of, he understands what he is. He understands what is and isn't.
0: Klaus does too. You hear him say it.
1: Yeah, but he also, again, this is a multi-point answer.
0: Mm-hmm.
1: He understands what he is, but he also understands that he has to control what he is if he wishes to have a decent, peaceful,
0: experience,
1: enjoyable life
0: world.
1: On the earth. Whereas Klaus, his main aim is power. His main aim is...
0: His main aim is power for protecting his family.
1: Well, protecting his family in this show, yes, but historically, not necessarily.
0: Okay,
1: sometimes
0: but
1: it's
0: here's
1: his
0: what you're
1: power
0: missing.
1: For the sake of
0: no,
1: power.
0: No, it's not for the sake of power. Let me explain to you the deeper pain rootedness of it. Klaus was born to Esther, but Esther had an affair with a werewolf. So Klaus was the result of an affair. Firstly. The father used to abuse him, like, never used to physically abuse any of the other kids except for Klaus. Klaus used to get a lot of physical abuse, verbal mm-hmm. abuse, all of it. And also, his vampire side, when he was sent into a vampire, his werewolf side was, what's the word?
1: Suppressed.
0: His werewolf half was suppressed. Now, you imagine a part of you, half of you, being suppressed for almost your entire life. This is going back to our empathy conversation. if you imagine half of your being being suppressed for so much of your life and tell me that you wouldn't want to be whole. That's what it's about for him.
1: There's
0: yes, it's about power, but it's about being
1: whole. And desperately wanting to be king of the city.
0: Because the man had no autonomy growing up.
1: Mm-hmm.
0: The man had no... no one gave a shit. And a lot of times, taking the show out of it, we know that when that happens... Well, some of us know that when that happens, you will grow up wanting to seek power because it's your way of seeking connection and belonging. And finding your place in the world, power becomes important because you didn't have it when you were younger. That's why power becomes such a big thing. Not for everyone, obviously.
1: But it's not just power, though, is it? It's power over others and dominance.
0: Yeah, dominance, and you want to be king of the city.
1: I feel like...
0: Babes, it's okay that you don't understand psychology.
1: Oh, for fuck's sake, it's dropped off again. Oh, I'm getting really sick of this.
0: Again. It dropped off like, don't say that.
1: Hang on. I'll tell you when we're back. Yeah, we're back. Stupid bloody thing. Right. We're here.
0: I don't know when we dropped.
1: It wasn't very long.
0: Oh, okay.
1: But yeah.
0: Right. Talking of the shadow self, by the way.
1: We have
0: Taz is like the epitome of the shadow self.
1: Yeah, he is. We have 11 minutes. I guess it gets to that point of, because this came up, like, we always like identify ourselves with characters in shows we're watching. Like, this is a conversation that comes up a lot with us.
0: Yeah, we do this. Like, who would you be in the show?
1: Yeah.
0: I wouldn't be Klaus. I wouldn't be.
1: Mm.
0: If I were to pick one person, it would be Rebecca. Not just because she has my name.
1: Because this got me thinking about other shows, right? Because, like, I don't know, Becky, you don't watch it. I'm sorry. This is the thing. But, like, Star Trek, I've always had a thing about Jean-Luc Picard, and I always used to think it was, oh, Patrick Stewart's got a sick voice. But then you watch it and you think, actually, there's quite a lot here. It's that sort of super stiff guy who, over the show, starts to loosen up a bit because of the people around him, had a very competitive upbringing.
0: What part of that can you relate to?
1: Well, it's I guess, because of my upbringing with my dad and his sort of services background, it's this sort of very, not strict for the sake of strictness, but this very kind of...
0: routine.
1: Structured.
0: Structured.
1: Very, very structured upbringing, very
0: I mean,
1: they're traditional...
0: synonyms, but yeah.
1: Hmm?
0: They're kind of synonyms, but yeah.
1: Very, very traditional, straightforward, business-first attitude. Like, Picard does not, at least in Next Gen, he doesn't tend to get very emotional and personal unless there's a very, very good reason to do that. And I see my dad a lot in that, because my dad's like that. My dad is not
0: very... talking about you, not your dad.
1: No, but it's a character I identify with, not because he's like me, but because he's like people I know.
0: Oh, I see.
1: Does that make sense?
0: That's not identifying with. It's kind of more... it's more like they resonate with you for a reason.
1: Yeah.
0: Because when you say identify with, that implies that you see yourself in that person.
1: But it's also like, okay, when something serious is going on and people are like cracking jokes in the background or like doing stuff, and he's like, no, we need to stop pissing about, we need to get on with it. It's this sort of...
0: yeah, that one I can see in you.
1: It's a very... I don't know how to phrase it, but I think you get what I mean. But then as you see him develop through the show, he lightens up a lot more. He sees a lot more examples of how this is damaging, and he sort of chills out a lot more. And that whole series, the one that they did much later, which I know was slated by a lot of people, but that whole Picard series later on was him basically telling the rest of the people who he used to serve under to look at what they are doing and how much injustice they're doing to a particular group of people. And trying to get them to see some sense, when in the past he would not have been that person who would have done that. Because authority says do this, he will do this. And the whole sort of Picard series later on is basically him making himself essentially persona non grata, because he will not respect the authority's wishes anymore, because he feels that they are being unjust and unfair and unreasonable, and he wants to do something about it to fix it.
0: Sounds more like me.
1: Yes, in some ways, in some ways, but no, it's difficult to explain unless you've seen it.
0: Yeah,
1: but yeah, I like that. I thought that was quite powerful.
0: Yeah,
1: we do this with other shows, though. I'm trying to think of some other examples of shows that we've done this with.
0: We've done it with Lion. We haven't done that with The Lion King, but we have talked about who I quite feel myself drawn to The Lion King, and it is Scar.
1: And again, the villain.
0: Yeah, no, I know. But it's because it's relating to pain. That's what it is for me. It's relating to pain. And betrayal.
1: How do you...
0: comes with that.
1: Again, I'm not accusing you of this. I'm asking the question because mm-hmm. I wonder if other people are thinking the same thing.
0: Mm-hmm.
1: How would you answer someone who says that that sounds an awful lot like justification?
0: And people do. People have said that to me. It's something you're justifying behaviours. I don't justify it because it doesn't make it okay. There's a difference between excusing and understanding. Actually, there was a comment I left on a TikTok video about this because someone else made this. A psychologist made this point and I was commented on it. And yeah, there's a difference between understanding something and excusing it. And understanding is empathy-driven. Excusing is not.
1: The problem you have is in situations like that, people will say, oh, this person was mentally ill. Oh, this person had... Oh, for fuck's sake, it's dropped off again. Hang on. We'll wait for it to come back. I don't quite know why it's doing this. It's getting very, very tedious. Because I've got to put all this together later.
0: Yeah, it's going to be like 4 or 5 bits.
1: Yeah. Right, there we go. Stupid machine. But yeah. Like if someone's mentally ill and they've got a legitimate
0: it doesn't issue, make destructive behavior okay.
1: It doesn't.
0: It but doesn't.
1: When this comes up, say in the press or when you're trying to explain this, say to the family of a victim that they've attacked or mm-hmm. something like that,
0: mm-hmm.
1: it comes across because people are feeling raw and emotional.
0: As excusing it.
1: Yeah. It's like, oh, well, it's okay that this person did this because they didn't have control or whatever.
0: Yeah, I don't like that. I don't like it when they do that. I one thing you will never hear me say is mental health issues justify what people do.
1: Mm-hmm.
0: Never. I won't talk too much about it, but just to give a little bit of context into my psyche a little bit on that topic. Someone I know committed a crime.
1: Mm-hmm.
0: And I was very I attended the court hearing.
1: Yeah.
0: And I was very what's the word? Not pleased, because I'm not pleased. that there was this, that someone I know is in jail, but I do like justice.
1: You felt justice was done.
0: I did, even though it's someone I know and someone I care about.
1: Yeah,
0: you did the thing. Yes, there may be reasons, and those reasons we need to work on them, and those potential reasons can be there's interventions for things.
1: Yeah.
0: If you identify that there is, for example, a mental health issue, and then you're not doing anything to address it, that's a problem, right? Mm. That's I think is different to that's when it becomes using as an excuse.
1: Mm.
0: I have such and such, so no. You can do something about it. And
1: you do meet people who will, like, okay, good example that's been in the press recently that's serious but not life or death. Kanye West.
0: Mm-hmm.
1: Kanye West went on his I Love Hitler rant, released a song praising Hitler,
0: mm-hmm.
1: All the rest of this, and then basically said, I'm really sorry I did this. This is inexcusable. I have bipolar.
0: Yeah.
1: And basically went on this whole big thing about how his bipolar makes him do stuff. And then apparently in the past couple of weeks, he's gone on not the same rant again, but a similar divisive
0: mm-hmm.
1: rant again.
0: Mm-hmm.
1: And a lot of his fans are doing the, oh, he's got bipolar.
0: And like, see, this is...
1: That's fine, but you can't allow yourself to be in a situation, especially when you're a big public figure like that, where you're going to be spouting off in public.
0: But then you get into a conversation of just because he has bipolar doesn't mean that he should be shut away from the world, because he shouldn't.
1: He shouldn't. But also,
0: bipolar is a very real fucking condition.
1: It's that thing of if you know what your actions are going to be, are going to affect people negatively, are you not going to do something to at least mitigate that?
0: And this is why medication is important, guys. Mm-hmm. And you, like...
1: And even non-medicative...
0: Medicative.
1: I couldn't think of the word.
0: Medicated.
1: I don't know. even non-medical intervention. Like, if you know you are a risk, then do something that means that you're less of a risk. I don't know, maybe manage the way that you use the internet differently. Maybe manage the way that you conduct yourself in public differently. Maybe get someone to help you do that so you have a degree of, I don't know, removal or maybe a firewall of some sort, whether that be a person or some kind of technology that can assist you.
0: You just said a big thing there.
1: Mm.
0: Ask for help. People don't do that.
1: But the point is, if you know you've got
0: yes.
1: a serious issue that causes harm to others as yes. well as yourself.
0: Yes, people don't do that.
1: Mm. But then...
0: Asking for help is so vulnerable that people it is, shy away from
1: but
0: it.
1: But then those people, or this person in this instance, will essentially excuse away all of their bad behaviour by going, well, I have bipolar.
0: I agree.
1: And it's destructive. You know you've got a problem. You're acknowledging you have a problem. You have to, especially when things like that are affecting people around you, you have to do something.
0: Especially when you've got the kind of money Kanye has. I mean, exactly. That's real.
1: Like, there is no reason beyond his own decisions that's not being dealt with.
0: I got asked the other day by someone how I felt about that, the whole Kanye thing, and I don't... It's interesting. I don't really know. Like, I did have an answer that night, but I can't now remember everything that I said. I will say, like... Yes, it's a condition. Yes, it's a condition that affects people. It's not always easy to live with. I've seen it, right? I've seen it in different types of people, different genders. I don't know. I can't remember if bipolar is one of those conditions that affects genders differently. I'm not 100% sure.
1: I'm not sure. I think there are different types of bipolar as well, aren't there? Like, the swings can affect people differently depending
0: on the diagnosis. So. Yeah, I believe so. I'm not 100% sure on that one either, so don't quote me. But I have seen... different levels, I guess, of it. Mm. Well, maybe I've just seen these people at different times in their ups and downs. I don't know.
1: Yeah.
0: But it's getting the help. But I have the understanding. It doesn't mean that I excuse it.
1: Mm.
0: It doesn't mean that...
1: But then how do you expect people who don't have the understanding to... respond
0: to
1: and I know we've had a couple of dropouts, so I'm kind of letting us run a couple of minutes over. Like, how do you expect people who don't have that psychoeducation to respond to that? Because you can't expect everyone to be sympathetic or empathetic in that instance, especially if they're the person being hurt by you. Do you know what I mean?
0: When I think this is a deeper conversation. We don't have time for to get into that one right now.
1: This is a question we can come back to next week then.
0: Yeah,
1: because I think this is worth dissecting a bit, because I'm curious to hear how you would address that question.
0: Yeah.
1: Because
0: especially if
1: you're the person who is the victim of
0: the
1: actions
0: behavior.
1: Of something that someone is doing that is disruptive, that they know is disruptive.
0: And I have been. You know that I have
1: been.
0: Yeah,
1: I know.
0: So I will talk about my experience.
1: But, like, how is that person who doesn't necessarily have the psychoeducation to deal with that person, how would you recommend that person respond? Because you can't expect them to know everything about a person's given condition, how to deal with a person in that state.
0: Yeah.
1: And you can't necessarily, especially if they've been victimized by that person for whatever reason, in whatever way, you can't expect them to sit here and sort of...
0: Take it?
1: No,
0: never. And like, I would never advocate for that.
1: But that is a discussion that we will have to come back to because we have run over. I did let us run over a little bit longer because we've had a couple of dropouts. If you're listening on Saturday...
0: We may have a client story on that actually as well.
1: Ooh. If you're listening on Saturday, we've got the Rock Show up next. I will be on that, assuming everything's gone to plan. If you're listening on Wednesday, thank you for listening. Sorry we've had all sorts of technical issues today. We are working on that. I know that Guilty Pleasures didn't go out as it was supposed to. Apologies for that. We will make sure that this doesn't happen again. Thank you very much for listening, and stay strange.
0: But don't be a stranger.

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Slayer with South of Heaven kicking off the Rampage and Rock Show tonight. Thanks for joining me. I hope you can stick with me for the next 3 hours or just under thereabouts. We got a pretty mixed bag tonight. Next up, what do we got? Some Metallica, but before that, Megadeth. Should be the other way around. Never put Megadeth before Metallica, but for some reason, I have this evening. Well, Holy Wars, the Punishment Due.

0: Shadows Follow from Metallica before that. Holy War is the Punishment due from Megadeth. It's all the M's tonight. Megadeth, Metallica, and next up, Mastodon with Blood and Thunder.
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2: 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Next up, we have got Meshuggah with Obzon.

0: 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Each week, a different presenter takes the hot seat, bringing their own unique soundtrack for the evening. From rock, pop, funk, and punk, to folk, blues, country, and everything in between. 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A different experience. 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Your Tuesday Night Takeover. 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
1: That was Iron Maiden with Strategio. Before that, Lost in the Static from Art of the Burial. And before that, Obsin from Meshuga. Next up, got another nail for your coffin from Lamb of God.

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Before that was Wage War with Death Row, and another Nail for Your Coffin from Lamb of God prior to that.

0: That was Machine Head with Locust. Next up, we have got Arch Enemy with Break the Spell.
1: 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The horns are up.

0: 2 hours of pure radio dynamite. So strap in, crank it up, and get ready for the takeover. Tuesday Night Takeover. Every Tuesday, 8 till 10. 'Cause I'm TNT. 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
1: Tune in this Tuesday coming for week 7 of Tuesday Night Takeover. 8 p.m. Find out who the mystery presenter in the hot seat is this week coming. That was Break the Spell from Arch Enemy. Earlier on, we had another nail for your coffin from Lamb of God. It's all about nails and coffins tonight. Next up, we've got Five Finger Death Punch with Nails in the Coffin.

0: 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Let's
1: rock. That was the horns for Judas Priest's Crown of Horns. Before that, Weight of False Self from Hatebreed. Actually, Weight of the False Self. Sanjutsu from Iron Maiden before that. And Nails in the Coffin
2: from Five Finger Death Punch.
1: Next up, we have got some Iron... No, we don't have Iron Maiden. We've got all sorts of stuff going on. I mean, don't think we've got any more Iron Maiden. We've got some Amon Amarth, Testament, Until I Wake. But first up, we've got Our Time Is Now from Gojira.

That's Testament with Electric Crown. Before that, Nightmares Until I Wake. And before that, Gojira or Gojira, if you pronounce that, with Our Time Is Now. It's French metalers who I missed when they were playing in Glasgow support Metallica, because we got there a little bit too late. This is Amon Amarth with The All Father Awakes.

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1: 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The horns are up.

Parkway Drive with Crushed. Before that, the old Father Awakes from Amon Amarth. Next up, got A Thousand Lies from Risk Society. Sums up my dealings with the power companies and the banks. A Thousand Lies, and it was definitely turned into a risky society. But they will be getting their arses kicked on Monday morning, because I am in nuclear mode.

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1: The horns are up.

I was fended with Dead to Me before that. A Thousand Lies from Risk Society. Next up, we've got another helping from Testament with More Than Meets the Eye. Apologies for the static. My phone is about

I Will Not Break from Disturbed. Before that, Mon Ami's The Eye from Testament. Next up, we have got We Stand United from Elaine. But not spelled that way. E-L-E-I-N-E. Probably pronounced totally differently to how I butchered it.

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1: Undo Earth with In the Arms of Anger. Before that, We Stand United from Elaine, and before that, I Will Not Break from Disturbed. Static is driving me nuts. 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
1: That was those Danish rockers, Volbeat with Shotgun Blues. Before that, Hitcher from Mammother. They still have static. So annoying. Gonna have to punish this damn keyboard. We have got under half an hour left and more songs than I need for under 30 minutes. So we will squeeze in as many as we can. Next up, we have got Cage Archer, Bonded by Blood.

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Before that, Bonded by Blood from Cage Archer. Next up, we've got Avatar with Death and Glitz.

0: Corey Taylor with Flat Back. 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

Neil Bite with Cut It Out. Before that, Freestyle from Fox Lake and Void. That is it for me. I'll be back on Monday with the regular, well, now new regular, Afternoon Antics on a Monday afternoon from 2 p.m. till 5 p.m. If you're listening live, this is the end of service. The next show live on Anchor will be Magic of Breakfast at 9 a.m. with Steve. And if you're listening to this on repeat, then it'll be Marley in the Morning tomorrow morning at 7. This is Game Over for Machine Head, and it is indeed Game Over for me. Thanks for listening. Good night.

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